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5: It's that time. It's Cafe Jazz with Gene Knight. It's big band. It's bebop. It's America's music. Jazz.

The trombone duo of J.J. Johnson and Kai Winding performing Surrey with a Fringe on Top from an album released in 1956, J.J. Johnson and Kai Winding Octet. That's on Columbia Records. That's the way we open this version of Cafe Jazz. I'm Gene Knight. We'll be listening to Big Band, Bebop, and Beyond.

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They make me feel so blue. I'm falling, no stalling, in a great big way for you. My heart is jumping. You started

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She'll hold your hand, but don't try to read.

That's Jack Wilson's West Coast Orchestra with Baby Blue. And before that, we had Nat King Cole from a 1956 recording, Don't Let It Go to Your Head. Harry Sweets Edison featured on trumpet on this album, along with Willie Smith, Juan Tizol. Juan penned the very popular tune Caravan. Nat King Cole. You can also get a dose of Route 66 on this one, too. We started out with Billie Holiday with Them Their Eyes. From a re-release of Billie Holiday's greatest hits dates back to 1960. This is Gene Knight with Cafe Jazz. We like the big band, bebop, and beyond. We'll continue with the collaboration of musicians dedicated to the well-founded fame that Basie had made for himself as a major contributor to big bands. T. Carson on piano, we feature Freddie Green, the original guitarist for Count Basie. We've got bassist Cleve Eaton on this one. This is a 1981 release from Palo Alto Jazz. We'll listen to Bad Dudes Blues.

Don't wanna comb my hair and wear my teddy bear. And oh, daddy, oh, hey, look at the cowboy coming there. Hey, can I have a pair of boots like that to wear? And daddy, can I have it big?

Victor Feldman with his rendition of I Love Lucy, the popular television series in the 1950s, early 60s. Victor Feldman on piano also plays the vibes on this, and he's also a percussionist. Tom Scott, really good work on the sax. Chuck DeMonico on bass and John Gurin on drums. I Love Lucy on Choice Records from 1974. Before that, a classic from Oscar Brown Jr. from the Columbia recording Sin and Soul. Oscar Brown Jr. sings one of my favorites, Dat Dare. We started with T. Carson with a tribute to Count Basie style for the large group. Willie Cook on trumpet, Dale Carley on trumpet also, Grover Mitchell on trombone, Bill Hughes on a bass trombone, Eric Dixon on tenor saxophone and flute, Bobby Platter on alto saxophone, Freddie Green on guitar, Cleveland Eaton on the bass, Greg Field on drums, and T. Carson, leader of the group, on piano. The cut was titled Bad Dudes Blues. This is Gene Knight with Cafe Jazz. If I

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1: Joe Williams out front of the Thad Jones Mel Lewis Orchestra. The Woman's Got Soul from 1975. That's a twofer. You know, I love those twofer offers. That's on Blue Note Records, preceded by Erskine Hawkins and his orchestra. The album is titled After Hours. You can expect the classic After Hours and Tippin' In. But we heard Worried Blues, recorded in 1938. And a rare treat, Dinah Singh's Bessie Smith. That was from Mercury Records, recorded 1958. Cafe Jazz continues with the Von Nort Quintet.

Jimmy Smith on the organ, Kenny Burrell doing some great comp work on the guitar, Percy France on the tenor saxophone, Donald Bailey on drums, Home Cooking on Blue Note Records, 1975. That was I Got a Woman. The Mark Murphy cut was titled Young and Foolish on a Muse Records release. The Von Nark Quintet opened the set with Blues in the Guts from Cutting Through. This is Cafe Jazz. I'm Gene Knight. We like the big band, bebop, and beyond.

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Young Rabbits opened from a double record set on Blue Note, released in the early 80s. The recordings on this release range from 1962 to 1968. The Jazz Crusaders, from their album titled Young Rabbits. Welcome back to Cafe Jazz. This is Gene Knight, and at Cafe Jazz, we enjoy big band, bebop, and beyond. Our next artist, Mose Allison.

Earthquake.

platoon.

0: Old Cadillacs never die. The finance company just fade them away.
1: That's Dizzy Gillespie up to his old antics. Swing Low, Sweet Cadillac, and that was the title cut to that 1967 release on Impulse Records. Dizzy was known for his camaraderie with other band members, even back in the days when he was with the Cab Calloway Orchestra. Dizzy Gillespie. Before that, Leslie Drayton on a 1981 release titled Turning the Corner, FOS Alarm, F-O-S Alarm. And we started out with Mose Allison, Your Mind is on Vacation and Your Mouth is Working Overtime.

Dexter Gordon opened the last set from an album titled Dexter Blows Hot and Cool. Dexter Gordon on tenor saxophone, Carl Perkins on piano, Leroy Vengar on the bass, Chuck Thompson on drums, and James Robinson on the trumpet. I Hear Music, Dexter Blows Hot and Cool. Right after that, Marvin Gaye, a tribute to the great Nat King Cole on a Tamela release of 1965. That one threw me for a loop when I first heard it. Real nice work on Sweet Lorraine. And to end the set, Clifford Brown with strings, Clifford Brown on trumpet, Max Roach on the drums, Richie Powell on piano, George Moreau on bass. Willow Weep for Me. This is Gene Knight, and you're listening to Cafe Jazz.

That's Gene Ammons, Swinging the Jug. It's on the Roots label, and Just the Blues was the name of that. Before that, we had Betty Roche from one of the Bethlehem Collection, Volume 14, Betty's classic delivery of Route 66. And we started out from the Chess Records release for Kenny Burrell, Man at Work, on the Cadet Chess label with Richard Davis and Roy Haynes. We heard the composition Soft Winds. This is Gene Knight with Cafe Jazz.

That was the Heath Brothers from a 1981 Columbia release. Then What? And before that, The Best of Herbie Mann with the classic Memphis Underground. That's on a 1970 release on Atlantic Records label. And we'll close this hour with Michael Franks from a 1978 release titled Birchville Nines.

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2: Here's one written by Percy Heath. And it was recorded on an early recording on Strata East called the Watergate Blues. And since that album we only pressed up 2,000 records, we thought we better do that one again. We sold them ourselves.
3: Yeah, they can update the title. Hey, James, they can update the title anytime they get ready. It's all kind of gates. They keep coming up, you know. You can bring it up to date, gate. Yeah, it's the blues right on, you understand? Everybody's singing the blues.

The Heath Brothers at the Public Theater, recorded in 1980, complete with introduction to the Watergate Blues. Jimmy Heath on tenor saxophone, Ruben Spicini, the percussionist, Stanley Cowell on the keyboards, Tony Perrone on electric guitar, Akira Tana, the drummer, Percy Heath, is on acoustic bass. Nice bass intro to that, by the way. Alex Acuna, the percussionist, and Tume does some vocals, some of the other cuts on this one. This is on Columbia Records. Again, Heath Brothers with the Watergate Blues, or as he said, up-to-date Gate Blues. This is Gene Knight with Cafe Jazz. Let's take another look at the blues. This is a vintage recording by John Mayall.

0: Thank you very much.
1: Thank you.

That's a taste of the blues with a big band behind it. Aaron T-Bone Walker and special guests Dizzy Gillespie, Herbie Mann, David Fathead Newman, Al Collins, Zoot Sims, and Jerry Mulligan. The release date on that is 1973. The comeback, T-Bone Walker, this is interesting. Before he got the moniker T-Bone Walker, folks in the area where he grew up called him T-Bow, and somehow it turned into T-Bone Walker. Before that, Taj Mahal Live, You're Gonna Need Somebody on Your Bone from around 1973, and we open with John Mayall in California, sort of a blues set. This is Gene Knight with Cafe Jazz. Let's do an extended thing with the Crusaders.

Then was an extended set with the Crusaders from the second Crusade album, recorded in the early 70s, and significant in as much as it marked a transition for the Jazz Crusaders to simply the Crusaders. And the style of music will attest to that. Nesbert Stix Hooper on percussion, Joe Sample on keyboards, Wilton Felder, saxophonist, and Wayne Henderson on trombone, with some friends, Arthur Adams, Larry Carlton, and David T. Walker. Again, the Crusaders from the Second Crusade, side two. And to close, we'll go to Michael Brecker from a 2007 release titled Pilgrimage. This is the cut titled Anagram.

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does one mark destruction of a country and of a culture with mourning, with grief? And when the culture is Germany in the 1940s, it's also with grave reflection and indeed horror. Richard Strauss knew that Germany was not supposed to have been this. And he lamented its transformation, leading to its rightful destruction in this music. Metamorphosen, which we'll hear played by the Oculi Ensemble in just a few minutes. There's Shostakovich, Bach, Yo-Yo Ma to play his cello, and more on the way as well. The Prelude to Ermelin by Frederick Delius is played here by the Northern Sinfonia of England, led by Richard Hickox.

Gentle, peaceful music by Frederick Delius, the Ermelin Prelude. Good to have you along for some late evening listening on a Tuesday. I'm Steve Seal. Piano music of Shostakovich coming up. There's solo cello from Bach later on. Yo-Yo Ma will do the honors. We'll spend quite a bit of time enjoying that, in fact. But first, something serious and deeply contemplative from Richard Strauss. He wrote his Metamorphosis for 23 solo strings, 10 violins, 5 violas, 5 cellos, 3 double basses. In March of 1945, the closing months of the Second World War, and it was a lament for all that Germany had become during World War II, and not just the tragedy that had befallen its people, but literally the physical destruction as well that happens when your country is overtaken by the Nazi Party. And Metamorphosis is a dramatic and very emotional response to that grief, and this is the Oculi Ensemble to perform.

Metamorphosen by Richard Strauss, performed by the Oculi Ensemble. 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

structure and routine. These things are really good for us, right? Especially as babies and young kids. You keep babies and toddlers on a pretty strict schedule so that you don't have a toddler tantrum on your hands. This flutist grew up in a family where, even after the toddler tantrums went away, there was a lot of structure. And it's something that she still loves to have in her life. Flutist Jennifer Stinton, her father was an officer in the British Navy and then a teacher. He was a disciplined man, and that made for strong structure in her life when she was a kid. And she knows that this upbringing might sound tough, but for her it was a very normal way of life. And she says today it's been important for her own evolution and success. We'll enjoy a performance now by flutist Jennifer Stinton as she plays with the Scottish Chamber Orchestra this Sonata for Flute and Orchestra by Francis Poulenc.

Sonata for Flute and Orchestra by Francis Poulenc. The flute played by Jennifer Stinton, and the orchestra was the Scottish Chamber Orchestra under conductor Stuart Bedford. I'm Jillian Kahn. I hope you're doing well tonight. It's great to have your company. We'll hear some music from what's called the greatest comic ballet of the 19th century, coming up in about 15 minutes.

Matthias Baumert conducts the London Mozart Players with music by one of Mozart's contemporaries. Muzio Clementi and Mozart were contemporaries and kind of rivals. Mozart was not a great fan of Clementi's, but Clementi never spoke ill of Mozart. Here's Muzio Clementi's Symphony No. 2.

Symphony No. 2 by Muzio Clementi. Matthias Baumert conducted London Mozart players on Music Through the Night. This music is from what's called the greatest comic ballet of the 19th century. Coppelia is about a doctor who makes a life-size dancing doll. The doll is so lifelike that boys from the village become infatuated. From Act 2, Scene 2, this is music from Coppelia by Leo Delibes.

In the late 1800s, across Paris, Coppelia was an instant hit in opera houses. The show sold out for weeks. And it became known as the greatest comic ballet of the 19th century. We heard music from Act 2, Scene 2 of Coppelia by Leo Delibes. Richard Bonning conducted the National Philharmonic Orchestra.

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Art has always sent a message. Whether it's paintings, sculpture, the written word, or music. This is music that really packs a punch and a loud and clear message. It's a symphony written by Franz Joseph Haydn during a time when he was royal conductor in rural Hungary for a royal court. Haydn and all the musicians in the orchestra had a really long season. They hadn't had a break in a while, and all they wanted to do was go home to their families and have some time off of work. But the prince they worked for requested that they stay and play another new symphony. So Haydn started writing that symphony and had a loud and clear message for the prince in the final movement. We'll hear the whole symphony and find out what that message is all about coming up in about a half an hour.

Sweet in the Old Style by Alfred Schnittke. Vladimir Spivakov conducted Moscow Virtuosi on Music Through the Night. A symphony by Haydn is coming up in about 15 minutes. This one really packs a punch. He had a loud and clear message for the prince he worked for with this symphony. I'll tell you what to listen for when we hear that whole entire thing coming up in about 15 minutes.

Fantasy by Robert Schumann, played by the New York Philharmonic and violinist Anna-Sophie Mutter with conductor Kurt Mazur. Franz Joseph Haydn is a composer who worked for a royal court in rural Hungary for many, many years. And this was a good job for him. But one particular season, he and the other members of the orchestra just wanted a break. But the prince requested one more new symphony. So Haydn went to work, started writing a new symphony, and the final movement of this has a clear message to the prince. It's called the Farewell Symphony, and when you listen in the final movement, listen for these pauses, and then imagine musician after musician on stage, snuffing out their candle, taking their instrument, and walking off stage. At the end, Haydn would follow the orchestra members, and the prince got the message.

conductor Adam Fischer and the Austro-Hungarian Haydn Orchestra with Haydn's Farewell Symphony, Symphony No. 45.

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Over the last 40 years, Pat Metheny has won 20 Grammy Awards. That's a great accomplishment. What's even more amazing is that he's won these awards in 10 different musical categories. Pat Metheny has been successful in the jazz genre, rock and roll, pop, country, Latin, and of course, classical. For Metheny, music is one big singular thing. He said music exists in a realm that has no borders. There's really no difference between these genres. And with his piece called Road to the Sun, he takes you on a journey that's kind of out of this world through a mix of all these sounds. We'll hear a little bit of Road to the Sun by Pat Metheny, performed here by the Los Angeles Guitar Quartet. This is Parts 4 and 5.

the Los Angeles Guitar Quartet with parts 4 and 5 from Road to the Sun by Pat Metheny on Music Through the Night. Next, we'll hear music from Tchaikovsky's first completed opera. The score was destroyed. He destroyed it, and it was only reconstructed after his death using parts that were performed during the first performance. Voivoda by Tchaikovsky, performed here by the Gothenburg Symphony Orchestra.

Voyevoda by Peter Tchaikovsky. Neeme Järvi conducted the Gothenburg Symphony Orchestra on Music Through the Night. I hope you're doing well tonight. If not, please stick around. The music will work on changing that for you. That's exactly why we're here. Still to come, some piano music by Bach, played by an expert in that field. That's in about 10 minutes.

Belinda Reynolds wrote this music 25 years ago for a music competition in California. She got help from members of this ensemble while writing the piece, which gets its name from the way that the opening chords evolve into the next section of the piece. One note might be a pivot point where a new movement unfolds. It's called Turns, and it's performed here by City Winds.

the ensemble City Winds with Turns by Belinda Reynolds on Music Through the Night. 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Here is pianist Angela Hewitt playing Bach, Partita No. 2.

pianist Angela Hewitt, a Bach expert. People love her recordings of Bach, and she showed you why. That's Partita No. 2 by J.S. Bach. If you're curious about a piece of music you've heard, go to our on-air playlist, and that will tell you more. 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

0: I think I was born to play, and I love music, I love the guitar. When I go back to my memory, I've always played the guitar, and I've always felt that I was a guitarist. It's not something is thinking, oh, I'm learning, I'm studying to be a guitarist. It was, I'm a guitarist, and I am working to be a better guitarist, but I always was one.
1: That's guitarist Pepe Romero. He will play his beloved guitar, and you'll hear more about how music played a key part in his recovery when he was just a child. That's coming up in about a half an hour.

When Felix Mendelssohn was between the ages of 12 and 14, he wrote about a dozen string symphonies. Here's one of those. It's String Symphony No. 5.

written by Felix Mendelssohn when he was a preteen, String Symphony No. 5. Inez Kaduzmal conducted Amadeus Ensemble on Music Through the Night. Here's the ensemble Stile Antico with music by Jocan Desprez.

Agnus Dei by Jocan de Pré, performed there by the ensemble Stile Antico on Music Through the Night. Coming up, a little Chopin piano music, and still to come, a performance by guitarist Pepe Romero. I hope you can stick around.

pianist Maria Joao Pires has given online piano lessons in the past. She says that teaching is a common expression, but what she offers during these lessons is more than that. It's a dialogue through music. It's this give and receive exchange. She believes in creating things with students. Here's Pires playing some Chopin, Nocturne No. 7.

Maria Joao Pires says that Chopin is the deep poet of music. We just heard her play Chopin's Nocturne No. 7 on Music Through the Night. Maybe you've seen the power of music work miracles on people. That happened to guitarist Pepe Romero. He had infant paralysis, and his father would sit for hours and play music for his son and also do massage on Pepe's body. And just as that paralysis came, it left. And Pepe Romero knows that it was music that helped him heal. Guitarist Pepe Romero and Academy of St. Martin in the Fields play guitar Concerto No. 3 by Mauro Giuliani.

Guitar Concerto No. 3 by Mauro Giuliani. Neville Marriner conducted, Academy of St. Martin in the Fields, and guitarist Pepe Romero.

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1: What's your favorite season? Summer has barely just begun. But for those that love a good fall bonfire, pumpkin spice, and sweatshirt season, it cannot end fast enough. Whatever your favorite season is, chances are there's a piece of music that paints a picture of it. And coming up, we will get lost in the wonder of autumn with this piece of music by one of the best storytellers to do the seasons. It's coming up in about 5 minutes.

This festival scherzo for piano and strings is by Madeline Dring. It's performed by pianist Martin Roscoe and Guildhall Strings.

Festival Scherzo for Piano and Strings by Madeline Dring. We heard pianist Martin Roscoe and the strings of the ensemble Guildhall Strings with conductor Robert Salter. I'm Jalene Kahn. I hope you're doing well tonight. It's great to have your company and listen together. We will listen now to music that paints a scene of a beautiful autumn landscape. Think of that crisp and carefree air, maybe a harvest dance party with lots of great dances, great food, and laughter. This is Autumn from Vivaldi's Four Seasons.

Since that music was written over 300 years ago, over 1,000 recordings have been made. It's been used in movies, TV, and all over pop culture. Autumn from Four Seasons by Vivaldi. That was the Orpheus Chamber Orchestra and violinist Sarah Chang. Well, autumn is still a ways away. Summer is just kicking off. So let's celebrate that season with this summer song by Agatha Gröndahl.

Agatha Grondahl was born in the 1840s. And unlike a lot of women at the time, her family, especially her father, really supported a career in music and the arts. He thought it was important for his daughters to learn music. And two of his daughters would become well known in Norway, Agatha as a musician and her sister as an artist. That was Summer Song from Fantasy Pieces by Agatha Grondahl. Bjarte Ingaset conducted the Iceland Symphony Orchestra.

Carl Stamitz's father was the founder of the Mannheim School, and eventually Stamitz made quite a name for himself as a prominent composer. Mozart was a big fan of his, and he left behind about 50 symphonies. That was one of those symphonies by Carl Stamitz, performed by the London Mozart Players with conductor Matthias Baumert.

At one point in his late 40s, Gabriel Fauré was married but fell in love with another woman. With that affair came this burst of creativity, and he wrote this piece and dedicated it to the daughter of the woman he was in love with. Some people suspected he was actually that girl's father. It's Dolly Sweet by Gabriel Fauré.

Gabrielle Fauré's Dolly Suite. Thomas Beecham conducted the French National Radio and Television Orchestra on Music Through the Night. I'm Jalene Kahn. Thanks a lot for being here. I hope you're doing well.

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1: Coming up this hour on Anytime Classical, the author who provided source material for many major operas and one major rumor, an aristocratic lutenist and a Danish birthday kid. I'm Kate Botello, and coming your way this hour, we'll hear a couple of waltzes written in honor of the birthday of Alexander Pushkin, music from the Count of Lausenthal, and The Little Suite by Danish composer Carl Nielsen, born June 9, 1865. Stay right here.

0: AP Sports, I'm Gethin Coolball. Tomas Hertl scored with 3:24 remaining in the third period to send the Vegas Golden Knights past the Carolina Hurricanes 5-4 in a back-and-forth game one of the Stanley Cup Final.
1: Obviously, when you score game winner, it's pretty nice touch, but I'm just proud again, about our team effort, every single guy, it's not always about the goals.
0: In tennis, Marta Kostyuk reached her first major semifinal with a three-set victory over Alina Svitolina at the French Open. Second-seeded Alexander Zverev also advanced in his quarterfinal match in straight sets. MLB Yankees slugger Aaron Judge was out of the lineup Tuesday with a bone bruise in his right rib and may miss a few days. NFL, the Falcons agreed to a four-year, $141 million extension with top receiver Drake London. The Steelers extended linebacker Nick Herbig for 4 years and up to $100 million. Gethin Coolbaugh, AP Sports.
2: 2 minutes after 6 o'clock. Good morning, it's Tim Bonnell. WICR is supported by Staples, and the interstate's looking good at this moment. Overnight work on Binford at 75th is scheduled to be done by this time of the morning, and things are moving accident-free. We'll keep an eye on it for you, of course. The forecast today, tonight, tomorrow, beautiful clear skies, high of 82 with sunshine today, 59 tonight as that waxing moon or waning moon fades away over the next few days. And then Thursday, mostly sunny, a high of 85. Right now it's 60 at WICR. 88.7 The Diamond.
3: This summer, celebrate the 60th anniversary of the Indianapolis Early Music Festival June through July at the Indiana History Center. Friday, June 12th, Gut, Wind, and Wire with soprano Molly Netter features the music of Dowland and his contemporaries. Then on June 14th, take a tour of Europe with Matthias Malta and Ensemble Caprice as they journey through Baroque summits. On June 19th, explore a day with Dowland as we trace the arc of a single day in Dowland's lifetime. Profeta della Quinta presents From the Synagogue to the Palace on June 21st. And Baroque violinist Rachel Barton Pine and Ars Musica Chicago present the music of Corelli on July 10th. The Blakeman Gerber Indianapolis International Baroque Competition closes this season on July 12th. Five finalists will perform for the $15,000 top prize with the Indianapolis Baroque Orchestra. This year's festival will feature a pay-what-you-want admission. Give what feels right and be part of the music and join us. 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The Indianapolis Early Music Festival, bringing medieval, Renaissance, and Baroque music to life.
4: First up this hour, music from violin virtuoso Fritz Kreisler. This is a recitativo and scherzo caprice performed by Kyoko Takezawa.

Kyoko Takezawa, violinist, performed a recitativo and Scherzo Caprice by Fritz Kreisler. Thanks for listening to Anytime Classical, a production of Classical Music Indie. I'm your host, Kate Botello, with music next from Robert de Vizet. He was a court musician to the kings Louis XIV and XV in France. Very talented fella. He played four different string instruments. We're about to hear a suite of his in G major, performed by the Italian Baroque Ensemble.

0: The Italian Baroque Ensemble performed a suite in G major by French court composer Robert de Vizet.
1: At 6:21, 21 minutes after 6 o'clock, things loading up on I-69 in Fishers, south of State Road 37, around 116th Street. The accident has a lane block, so things loading up. Traffic's coming in from the north side, southbound 69, 116th Street, right lane blocked by a crash there just after the State Road 37 on-ramp. The forecast, sunshine, 82 today, clear tonight, down to 59. And Thursday, mostly sunny, high of 85. It's 60 at WICR, 88.7 The Diamond.
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0: Right now on Anytime Classical, we'll hear some music dedicated to Alexander Pushkin, a legendary Russian poet who had a huge body of work, and his works were the inspiration for many, many operas, and also the rumor that Antonio Salieri, in a fit of hatred and jealousy, poisoned Wolfgang Amadeus Mozart. He did not. They were friends. Rivals, occasionally, yes, but also friends. What we're about to hear are two waltzes commissioned in 1949 by the Moscow Radio Committee in honor of the 150th anniversary of Alexander Pushkin's birth. Our composer, Sergei Prokofiev. Pushkiniana, two Pushkin waltzes, will be performed by the Ukrainian National Symphony Orchestra led by Theodor Kuchar.

Music in honor of the author that brought us the stories for operas like Boris Godunov, Eugene Onegin, The Queen of Spades, Rusalka, Ruslan and Ludmilla, Alexander Pushkin. That was from Pushkinyana, Two Pushkin Waltzes by Sergei Prokofiev. 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You can reach me, Kate Botello, or any of my colleagues with one email to info@classicalmusicindie.org. Right now we're going to hear music from the Bohemian lute virtuoso and aristocrat Jan Antonín Lossy, who was the Count of Losenthal, which is now known as Diana in Czechia. We'll hear Vladimir Mikulka perform his suite for guitar in A minor.

0: guitarist Vladimir Mikulka performed the Suite for Guitar in A minor by the Count of Lossenthal, Jan Antonin Lossi.
1: 6:40, 20 minutes before 7 o'clock. Good morning. And on the Interstate 69, accident south of State Road 37 there, about 116th Street. Still some residual delays back towards Brookville Road, overpass there. So as you pass State Road 37 inbound, southbound I-69, pockets of stop and go. Once you pass the accident scene, things pretty well up to speed. The 465 over on the west side, left lane is blocked around 46th Street due to a vehicle fire. That's around exit 17 on the west side on 465 northbound. Sunny day today, 82, mostly clear, 59 tonight, and sunshine again tomorrow, high of 85 on Thursday, and it's 60 now at WICR, 88.7 The Diamond.
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0: Time for one more work this hour on Anytime Classical. Music of one of our June birthday kids, the Danish composer Carl Nielsen, who was born in Sortelung, Denmark, on the 9th of June, 1865. We're about to hear his little suite for orchestra that premiered in Tivoli in 1888. Now, this is an early work of his, which means it's going to be pretty melodic and kind of sound a little bit like Brahms or Grieg. But the later he went on in his career, the more he experimented and innovated, and his music got a lot more experimental and even a little bit darker. We're hearing him in a little bit lighter phase right now in this little suite in A minor, performed by the Odense Symphony Orchestra, led by Tomasz Wittel.

0: the Odense Symphony Orchestra performing The Little Suite in A minor by June birthday kid Carl Nielsen, born the 6th of June, 1865. This is Anytime Classical. I'm Kate Botello. Thanks for listening with me this hour.
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0: Coming up this hour on Anytime Classical, I knew a clown once, said the moon, whom the public applauded the moment he appeared. Sturm und Drang, and a very famous kitten. I'm Kate Botello. Coming your way this hour, we'll hear some music by Samuel Coleridge Taylor that's based on Hans Christian Andersen's The Clown and the Columbine, a dark and stormy symphony by Johann Christian Bach. Zez Confrey's famous Kitten on the Keys, and some Maltese dances thrown in there, too. I'm Kate Botello. Music is coming right up. Stay with me.

0: I'm Marcela Sanchez with an AP News Minute. In California, votes in the race for governor are still being counted. Early returns had Republican Steve Hilton and Democrat Javier Becerra leading. The top two candidates are expected to face each other in a runoff. In the race for mayor of Los Angeles, Karen Bass advanced to a November runoff election, but the AP has not yet called a second candidate to advance. In Iowa, Republican U.S. Representative Ashley Hinson and Democratic State Representative Josh Turek will face each other in November for the U.S. Senate seat. Zach Land won the Republican nomination for governor, beating Representative Randy Feenstra, who was endorsed by President Trump. Primaries were also held in New Mexico, New Jersey, Montana, and South Dakota. More information on election coverage at apnews.com. I'm Marcela Sanchez.
1: 2 minutes after 7 o'clock. Good morning on the interstate system, 65 northbound into Raymond's. The only stop and go that we see at this time. Earlier accidents on 465 northbound by 74. Seeing some slow traffic reported to be cleared there, though. I-69 also still kind of slow around State Road 37 down to 116th Street because of an earlier accident. But beautiful weather, sunny, 82 today, 59 with clear skies tonight. And Thursday, mostly sunny, high 85. The current temperature at WICR, 62 degrees.
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4: From the Saturday Evening Post, this is the Post Perspective for June 3rd. Today in the Post archives, a brief article from 1876 reminded readers of the proper way for men and women to meet in the street. The piece appeared in an age concerned with propriety, when it seemed every interaction between men and women was governed by etiquette. So when they met on the street, they didn't simply say hi. The man would raise his hat in respect, regardless of his personal opinion of the woman. If she decided to acknowledge him, she gave a faint smile and a slight bow, and the man would bow in return. If she chose not to notice him, the man would have to awkwardly accept being repulsed. He would never stop the lady to talk with her. Instead, he would turn in her direction and walk beside her to speak. She, of course, would say nothing if the gentleman was someone who wouldn't be welcome to call at her home. She wouldn't look back at anyone who passed her, nor would she stare at another woman's outfit. To ignore these rules, a woman forfeited her claim to be called a lady. There's more from the Post archives at SaturdayEveningPost.com.
2: 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Hey there, we're a production of Classical Music Indie. I'm Kate Botello, happy to be here with you sharing music. And next, from Samuel Coleridge Taylor, this is the Petite Suite de Concert, the Little Concert Suite. It's based on Hans Christian Andersen's story, The Clown and the Columbine, in which a clown, who is beautiful on the inside, but not at all on the outside, pretends he is not in love with the lovely Columbine, who places him squarely in the friend zone and is, in fact, in love with the Harlequin. This premiered in 1911. We'll hear it right now, performed by the Chicago Sinfonietta, conducted by Paul Freeman.

Hans Christian Andersen fairy tale set to music. Paul Freeman conducted the Chicago Sinfonietta, performing the Petit Suite de Concert, the Little Concert Suite, based on The Clown and the Columbine by Hans Christian Andersen. That was music of Samuel Coleridge Taylor. Up next, a really pretty solo piano work by composer Juhi Bansal. She's an Indian composer who was born in Hong Kong. This is Mirror the Stars, performed by Lara Downs.

0: Laura Downs at the piano, Mirror the Stars by Juhi Bansal.
1: 7:21 is the current time, 21 minutes after 7 o'clock across the south side. Heavy traffic, 465 southbound after I-74. Looks like two left lanes blocked there over 9th Street, Beach Grove, so stay right to get through there. Also, 465 eastbound at US 31, seeing stop-and-go traffic, Gawker's delay. And 65 northbound at Keystone into the work zone, stop and go from up to the south split. Sunny day, high 82, clear tonight down to 59, and Thursday mostly sunny, high 85. It's 60 at WICR, 88.7 The Diamond.
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0: Up next on Anytime Classical, music from Johann Christian Bach, composed in the 1760s. Among many of his other accomplishments, he was Queen Charlotte's music master. We're going to hear his symphony Opus 6, number 6 in G minor, which leans very heavily on the concept of Sturm und Drang, stress and strain. So a lot of it is very heavy emotionally, which was something fairly new, as many works from this period were just meant to be nice and entertaining. We'll hear this performed by the Camerata Budapest, conducted by Hans-Peter Gmür.

Hans-Peter Gmür led the Camerata Budapest, performing Symphony Opus 6, Number 6 in G minor, with lots of Sturm und Drang, Sturm and Drang in it, stress and strain, music of Johann Christian Bach. Thanks for listening to Anytime Classical. I'm Kate Botello. If you'd like to reach me, you can send me a message directly. My email address is kbotello@classicalmusicindy.org. Oh, such a fun thing coming up right now from Zez Confrey, his full name Edward Elzer Confrey, an American born in Peru, Illinois. He was a prodigy. He started at the age of 4 playing the piano, and he was playing in and conducting his own orchestra while he was still in high school. Now, somewhere around 1922, he composed his most famous work, Kitten on the Keys, which was supposedly inspired by the sound of his grandma's cat walking on the piano. Must be a very talented cat, because when my cat walks on the piano, she just makes a racket. We'll hear a very talented cat right now, Eteri Anja Paridza, at the piano.

0: Ettore Anjaparidze performed the most famous work by Zsézs Confrey, Kitten on the Keys, composed in 1922. Oh, and by the way, Ettore Anjaparidze has an entire album where she only plays Zsézs Confrey music, and it is an absolute delight. Strongly recommend you check it out.
1: At 7:39, 21 minutes before 8 o'clock on the south side around Beech Grove, things on 465, not moving too well. Accident on the westbound side after Emerson. It's pretty much over the 9th Street overpass there where the walls are high. And so it's stop and go all the way back around the curve up to 74 and where it's building. And once you're past Emerson and 9th Street, it opens up. But it also is affecting the lanes. It's the left lane that's blocked there. And then the eastbound side also seeing some slow traffic. Have an accident reported back at US 31, actually on 31, but it looks like that affects 465 more than US 31. It's solid over to Emerson to the accident scene there on the south side, 465 eastbound. Also, heavy coming in from the east side, 70 volume into the north split, stop and go from the Shadeland and Patches, and again, 65, actually 70 there at the south split, a little slowing back to Washington Street. The forecast today, sunny, high of 82, mostly clear tonight, down to 59, and Thursday, mostly sunny, high 85. It's 60 at WICR, 88.7 The Diamond.
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0: We're coming down now to the last work of the hour on Anytime Classical, and we'll hear Maltese composer Charles Camilleri play us out with a set of Maltese dances performed by the Slovak Radio New Philharmonic, conducted by Michael Laus.

0: Michael Laust conducted the Slovak Radio New Philharmonic, performing music of the Maltese composer Charles Camilleri. Those were Maltese dances. This is Anytime Classical. I'm Kate Botello. 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I'm your host, Kate Botello, with centuries of carefully curated music coming your way next time and every time on Anytime Classical. 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
0: Coming up this hour on Anytime Classical, we'll hear the work of one of the students of a generational teacher, a composer who was a big deal and then almost completely forgotten, and I went down a catalog number rabbit hole to find out info on a piece for you, and I'll explain why it was so confusing. Hear the trio number 2 in E major by John Ireland, the Concerto Grosso Opus 2 number 2 in C minor by Francesco Gemignani, and it took me a while to figure it out, but you'll hear Johann Michael Haydn's Symphony number 23. I'm Kate Botello. This is Anytime Classical. Music's coming right up. Stay right here.
3: I'm Marcela Sanchez with an AP News Minute. Kuwait says it suspended commercial flights after an Iranian drone attack hit its airport and caused injuries. A Kuwaiti general said the airport's passenger building was severely damaged. The U.S. wants to impose new tariffs on dozens of trading partners.
4: The Trump administration is proposing 10% tariffs or more on products from dozens of major trading partners to address the importation of goods made with forced labor. A report by the U.S. trade representative says Canada, Mexico, Taiwan, the United Kingdom, and some other countries and territories would face 10% additional tariffs for allegedly failing to enforce a forced labor import ban. A 12.5% additional tariff would be imposed on China, Japan, India, South Korea, Brazil, and dozens of other countries. The new tariffs would not take effect immediately and are subject to public comment and review. Donna Warder, Washington.
3: And I'm Marcela Sanchez.
5: 2 minutes after 8 o'clock, 465 westbound around Keystone across the north side. Disabled vehicle on the exit ramp there, so it's slowing traffic over to Allisonville Road. Also, slow traffic across the south side on 465 around Emerson Avenue due to an earlier accident. It's backing up traffic all the way from Washington Street southbound. Once you're to Emerson, the accident's cleared. You're back up to speed, but very heavy coming around the southeast side there on 465 southbound to westbound. Eastbound 465 also had an earlier accident. There are patches of stop and go just before Emerson, and one just before I-65, but pretty heavy across the south side. Also coming in from the east side, 70, pretty slow all the way from Shadeland to just after the Keystone merge. The forecast for today, sunshine, high 82, clear tonight down to 59, and Thursday mostly sunny, high 85. The current temperature is 60 at WICR, 88.7 The Diamond.
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0: Thanks for listening to Anytime Classical. We're a production of Classical Music Indie, and I'm your host, Kate Botello, with music for you now from composer John Ireland. This is his trio number 2 in E major, composed in 1917. John Ireland was a pianist, an organist, a choir master, and of course a composer, mostly known for songs and piano miniatures. And this is kind of interesting. When he was at the Royal College of Music, he studied with Sir Charles Villiers Stanford, who was a generational music teacher. He taught so many famous composers of the same generation. Ray Vaughan Williams, Gustav Holst, Frank Bridge, and Samuel Coleridge Taylor, to name a few. And of course, John Ireland. This trio will be performed right now by the Holywell Ensemble.

The Holy Will Ensemble performed the Trio No. 2 in E major, composed in 1917 by the English composer John Ireland. Thank you for listening to Anytime Classical, a production of Classical Music Indy, and supporting music that is all AI. Actual instruments! Hooray! Up next this hour, music from Francesco Gemignani. This is his Concerto Grosso Opus 2, No. 2 in C minor, composed in 1732. Now, during his time, he was a really big deal. He was as big a deal a composer as Handel and Corelli. But for some reason, his fame just did not really stick in quite the same way. I mean, he was an excellent violinist and a terrific composer. Here, listen to this one right now. This is the Concerto Grosso Opus 2, No. 2 in C minor, performed by Capella Istropolitana, conducted by Jaroslav Krejcik.

Jaroslav Krecek conducted Capella Istropolitana, performing the Concerto Grosso, Opus 2, Number 2 in C minor, by the once wildly famous and now hopefully becoming more famous Francesco Gemignani. Up next this hour, music from Maurice Ravel. It's a concert rhapsody with a tricky name, and here's why. It's called Tzigane, which is meant to reflect a certain style of music, but it translates to a word that I'm not going to say, even though it was heavily used in music titles, because it's a slur, and even if it wasn't necessarily intended that way by the composers. So I'm just going to say this is a piece of music inspired by Hungarian Romani folk music. We'll hear this performed by the London Symphony Orchestra, conducted by Claudio Abbado, featuring violinist Salvatore Accardo.

Salvatore Accardo, violinist, performed with the London Symphony Orchestra, conducted by Claudio Abbado, performing a concert rhapsody by Maurice Ravel. Up next, a little something from English composer Henry Purcell's 1691 dramatic opera, King Arthur, or The British Worthy. Here's the Allegro, played by Empire Brass.

0: Empire Brass played the Allegro from King Arthur by Henry Purcell.
1: At 8:38, 22 minutes before 9 o'clock, things on Southside improving. Still pretty heavy from U.S. 52 on Brookville Road and 465 southbound to Emerson. Earlier accidents had that pretty well stop and go, but it's moving, but heavy. And the slowest spots right now are the northbound 65 into the work zone on the south split. Same thing with 70 eastbound. It's slow from White River over to the south split. And coming out of Carmel, there is some slow traffic southbound U.S. 31 at 116th Street. And looks like disabled vehicle 465 westbound at Keystone across the north side. The forecast, clear skies, sunshine today. Mild breezes, 5 miles per hour today, tonight, tomorrow. It looks like a high of 82 today, 59 for our low tonight with those clear skies. And sunshine will bring us 85 tomorrow. The temperature currently at WICR is 62 degrees.
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0: Thanks for spending this hour with Anytime Classical. I'm Kate Botello, and I jumped down a Johann Michael Haydn rabbit hole so you don't have to. So here's the deal. I looked up this symphony that I wanted to play for you this hour, a symphony in D major. Now, we've talked about this before in terms of needing an opus number if a composer wrote more than one symphony in the same key, right? Well, if you can't find the opus number, you can go with the catalog number, and that is a numbered list of all the works of any particular composer. Those catalogs are usually done by one musicologist who then puts their initial on it. So, for instance, Ludwig von Kirchhoff cataloged all of Mozart's music, so those will be a number preceded by the letter K. Are you with me so far? Okay, so I tried finding the catalog number of this symphony because I still couldn't figure out which number it was, and that is because different catalogers gave it different numbers. Lothar Perger counted it in 1907 as Perger 43, or P43. But then Charles Sherman counted it in 1982 as Sherman 22. But then 10 years later teamed up with T. Donnelly Thomas and changed the number to 23. And why? Because Kirchhoff counted it as K291. A Mozart work, because Mozart really liked the fugue and copied it out in his own handwriting so he could study it. And just to make sure it has enough names, it's also known as MH, Michael Haydn 287. For crying out loud. Okay, so here's me crawling out of my rabbit hole to tell you that you're about to hear Johann Michael Haydn's Symphony No. 23 in D major.

0: Harold Farberman conducted the Bernmuth Sinfonietta, performing Johann Michael Haydn's Symphony No. 23 in D major, which wasn't named No. 23 until 1992. I'm Kate Patello. Thanks for joining me for that travelogue of a musicological rabbit hole. Hope you enjoyed the music, too.
1: Dive into the depths of Mahler's emotionally charged Symphony No. 6 with music director June Merkel and the Indianapolis Symphony Orchestra, June 12th and 13th. Known as The Tragic, this monumental work takes you on a gripping journey through hope, heroism, and profound despair, revealing Mahler's most powerful and uncompromising orchestration. This is a concert you will feel long after the final note. 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
3: This is the Composer's Daybook for June 3rd. I'm John Burge. Laugh-In was a popular TV comedy sketch program in the late 1960s, and one of their recurring alliterative gag lines referred to the fickle finger of fate. Composers who enter and lose competitions often mutter sentiments similar or stronger. In London in 1703, three English composers, John Weldon, John Eccles, Daniel Purcell, and the Moravian-born Gottfried Finger, took part in a competition organized by wealthy opera fans. All four composers were asked to set the same English language libretto, and the resulting works were all staged, on today's date, for the audience to choose their favorite. The grand prize of 100 guineas was won by Weldon, even though many bet on Eccles to win. Poor Gottfried Finger came in dead last, and he was not happy about it. He left England in disgust, complaining that he had thought to be judged by men, not boys, and that the whole competition was rigged. And in his defense, some recent recordings of Finger's music show him to have been, in fact, a very good composer. Even so, as the old Laugh-In hosts might put it, fun fact, fickle fans found Finger faulty, finished fourth, forthwith fuming foreigner fled.

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1: Coming up on Anytime Classical, a good friend of Ludwig van Beethoven's, a teacher of Franz Liszt, Hector Berlioz, and César Franck, and a leading contributor to the world of wind quintets. And yet he's not as famous as some of his counterparts. It's certainly not the quality of the music, but I will tell you why as we listen to the Wind Quintet No. 10 in G minor by Antonín Rajka as our long play. I'm your host, Kate Botello, and if you'd like to reach me or any of my colleagues, Dr. Denise Finnegan-Hill, Michael Toulouse, or Joshua Thompson, you can email all of us at info@classicalmusicindy.org. Music's on its way. Stay right here. First things first this hour, music of Johannes Brahms. This is the Hungarian Dance No. 4 that he composed in 1868 for the piano. It was orchestrated in 1908 by the Swiss-Russian composer Paul Juon. This is performed by the Hungarian Philharmonic Orchestra, conducted by Janos Sándor.

0: Johannes Brahms, the Hungarian Dance, number 4.
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0: Hey there, it's Anytime Classical, and me, Kate Botello, happy to share music next from George Frederick Handel. This is a trio sonata. It's Opus 5, number 7, in B-flat major. This was composed in 1738 and published in 1739 in that full set of Opus 7. We'll hear this performed by L'École d'Orphée.

L'École d'Orphée performed the Trio Sonata Opus 5, No. 7 in B-flat major by George Frederick Handel. It's time now for our long play, so get comfy. I've got something pretty delicious for you this time around from composer Antonín Rajka. Now, he's a contemporary and good friend of many super famous musicians, really good friend of Beethoven's, and he was prominent. He taught Franz Liszt, Hector Berlioz, and César Franck, among many others. And he was a significant contributor to the wind quintet as a genre, to that repertoire in general. So why isn't he more famous? Basically, and it's just this, Antonín Rajka did not want to publish his music. And that's it. Which means people didn't buy it and take it to their concert houses, their congregations, or their houses. And that's the only reason, really, that he's not more famous than he is. Let's make him a little more famous right now as we listen to his Quintet for Winds No. 10 in G minor, performed by the Albert Schweitzer Quintet. Music of Antonín Rajka.

0: The Albert Schweitzer Quintet performed the Quintet for Winds No. 10 in G minor by Antonín Rajka. I hope you enjoyed that as much as I did.
1: 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Join me for an hour of some of the best music for guitar on Classical Guitar Alive. Each week we explore a wide variety of music with guitar, and you'll also hear interviews with many of the world's foremost performers and composers. 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
0: Wrap up this hour with a Carmen fantasy, the Fantaisie Brillante by the Hungarian composer Jenő Hóboly, who was actually the first person to compose a Carmen fantasy based on Bizet's opera. He did it in 1876, followed by arguably the most famous versions, Pablo de Sarasate in 1882 and Franz Waxman in 1946. We'll hear Jenő Hóboly's version, performed by Ferenc Secsodi, our violinist, with István Kassai at the piano.

0: István Kasai and Ferenc Csehady performed the Carmen Fantasy Brillant by Jenő Hubay. This is Anytime Classical. I'm Kate Botello, signing off for now. Thanks for listening. Hasta.
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6: Musicians and music fans were in uncharted territory when the COVID pandemic saw concert halls around the world shuttered. Pianist Aisin Akane-Mason said she learned something about herself during that involuntary lockdown.
7: The last couple of years, I felt that I was more introverted and preferred alone time. But yeah, I think I discovered that I'm actually a people person, which makes sense because I grew up in such a big family. I mean, maybe I'm both of those things, and maybe we all are to a certain degree.
6: From APM American Public Media, this is Performance Today. I'm Valerie Kaler. People person Aisin Akane-Mason plays Chopin ahead this hour. Aisin's Chopin ahead. Right now, the title track from an album she recorded with her brother, cellist Sheku Akane-Mason.
8: Muse is a word that can be interpreted how you like, really, but Rachmaninoff is the composer that inspired both of us.

From APM American Public Media, this is Performance Today, taking you to concerts around the world. I'm Valerie Kaler. American composer Florence Price wrote this music in the 1950s, a piano piece called Dances in the Canebrakes. Sadly, she died suddenly of a stroke right after she wrote this. She was only 66 years old. Her friend, fellow composer William Grant Still, made an orchestration right after she died, a personal tribute. Sadly, that orchestration did not get played right away, and music by Florence Price was forgotten for quite a while after she passed in 1953. Well, thank goodness there has been a revival of interest in her work in recent years. Dances in the Canebrakes was recorded in 2019, and ever since, orchestras around the world have been performing it in concert. Let's hear it from a recent concert in Berlin. Santu Matthias Ruvalli is conducting the German Symphony Orchestra in this orchestration by William Grant Still of music by Florence Price, Dances in the Canebrakes.

0: Dances in the Canebrakes. Florence Price wrote that music in 1953 as a piece for solo piano. She died suddenly right after she composed the music. And her friend and fellow composer William Grant Still made that orchestration in her memory. The orchestration languished for more than six decades and has only recently come to light. We heard Dances in the Canebrakes from a concert in Berlin. Conductor Santu Matthias Ruvalli and the German Symphony Orchestra. In a moment, up, up with people. 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
0: Remember that one time in 2020, the thing with the masks and the footprint stickers on the ground to remind you what 6 feet apart looked like, when the restaurants closed and the schools and the concert halls? The global community added a bunch of new words and concepts to our collective lexicon. PPE, surge capacity, social distancing. Some of us added other things. Raise your hand if you adopted a pandemic puppy. Or had a lockdown baby, or learned to make sourdough bread. Whatever you may or may not have picked up or put down during the lockdown, I feel like we all learn things about ourselves, lessons we'll carry for the rest of our lives. Pianist Isidore Kane-Mason did, for sure.
5: Yeah, I think I discovered that I'm actually a people person, which makes sense because I grew up in such a big family, but the last couple of years I was kind of going through a not very sociable phase. I prefer to be practicing or sleeping or reading. I felt that I was more introverted and preferred alone time. I mean, maybe I'm both of those things, and maybe we all are to a certain degree, but the pandemic has made me really feel how much I love connecting with people and performing for audiences and meeting people. And I just feel like now I don't want to miss anything social. So I think perhaps I'm both of those things. And if you get starved of one, you crave the other. But I definitely feel much more in the other side of myself now.
0: Here's some Chopin in the hands of people person Isidore Kane-Mason, the piano sonata number 3 in B minor.

Isaac Akane Mason played the Piano Sonata No. 3 by Frédéric Chopin at the UGA Performing Arts Center on the campus of the University of Georgia in Athens. There are 7 Akane Mason siblings, each and every one a talented musician. Aisata often does duo recital tours with her cellist brother, Sheku, and she plays concertos with orchestras all around the world and gives solo recitals as well. One of those solo recital tours brought her to the University of Georgia. She played a varied program, from Haydn to Fanny Mendelssohn and Robert Schumann, but it was the Chopin, the one we just heard, that brought down the house. By the way, Aisata has a pro tip for young musicians. Go to as many live performances as possible. She says she always feels inspired after going to a concert. I wonder how many musicians she inspired with the recital we just heard. Pianist Aisata Akane Mason. In a moment, show versus tell.

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0: Clarinetist José Franck Ballester does not want his chamber music partners to tell him what they want. He'd rather they just show him, start playing, and allow him to match. All the decisions about tempo and phrasing and dynamics happen in a private conversation without words, just through the act of playing music itself. Franck Ballester says, in a way, this makes chamber music like dancing. Both partners arrive knowing their own steps, but they become deftly attuned to any movement or gesture of the other. That magic spark is found in how the partners respond and support each other. Let's hear an example of Franck Ballester dancing with a partner on stage. No verbal conversation, just attunement and sensitivity to each other through the music. José Franck Ballester is playing the clarinet, Jean-Eflamme Bavouzet at the piano. This is The First Rhapsody by Claude Debussy.

In 1909, French composer Claude Debussy was named to the board of directors for the Paris Conservatory. His first job was to write tests for clarinet students. As part of a test, he wrote the piece we just heard, the first Rhapsody for Clarinet and Piano by Claude Debussy. We heard it from the Music at Menlo Festival in Menlo Park, California. José Franck Ballester played clarinet. Jean-Eflamme Babousset was at the piano. Did you know we've got a new app for all your classical needs on the go? 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

0: 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I'm Valerie Kaler. 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
1: This summer, celebrate the 60th anniversary of the Indianapolis Early Music Festival June through July at the Indiana History Center. Friday, June 12th, Gut, Wind, and Wire with soprano Molly Netter features the music of Dowland and his contemporaries. Then on June 14th, take a tour of Europe with Matthias Malta and Ensemble Caprice as they journey through Baroque summits. On June 19th, explore a day with Dowland as we trace the arc of a single day in Dowland's lifetime. Profeta della Quinta presents From the Synagogue to the Palace on June 21st. And Baroque violinist Rachel Barton Pine and Ars Musica Chicago present the music of Corelli on July 10th. The Blakeman Gerber Indianapolis International Baroque Competition closes the season on July 12th. Five finalists will perform for the $15,000 top prize with the Indianapolis Baroque Orchestra. This year's festival will feature a pay-what-you-want admission. 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
3: There is a feeling of profound loss, almost a sense of grief, when we imagine the masterpieces left unrealized when a creator dies. Many a composer has entertained thoughts of those what-ifs, but some have gone further. When some Beethoven sketches were proven to have been intended for a 10th symphony, British composer and musicologist Barry Cooper thought there was enough material to stitch together one movement. So in 1988, he did just that. From APM American Public Media, this is Performance Today. I'm Valerie Kaler. Ahead this hour, Rocco plays a reconstruction of what a Beethoven Symphony No. 10 might have been. Beethoven's unfinished symphony ahead this hour. Right now, something he did complete. Beethoven wrote quite a few short pieces for piano he called bagatelles, or trifles. A lot of them are playful to the point of being goofy. They can also be beautifully lyrical, or they can be both. Like this bagatelle by Beethoven, Opus 126, No. 6.

Beethoven wrote 35 bagatelles, all told, published in a number of sets throughout his life. We just heard the last of them, number 6 from a set of 6, published as Opus 126. We heard pianist Molly Murkowski in that recording, and we've got more Beethoven, or at least Beethoven-adjacent music, ahead. From APM, American Public Media, this is Performance Today. I'm Valerie Kaler. Glad to have you here for today's musical adventures and discoveries. American double bassist and composer Xavier Foley was remembering his experiences playing in youth orchestras and how often he got to play Antonin Dvorak's Symphony No. 9, the New World Symphony. Music inspired by Dvorak's experiences here in the U.S. in the 1890s. That inspired Foley to write his own piece about this new world, with quite a few direct references to American music, and a title that refers to a ship that carried 102 travelers from England in search of a new life in 1620. This is called Mayflower. Xavier Foley is playing double bass with the Ying Quartet in concert at Spivey Hall in Morrow, Georgia.

Mayflower, music about the new world written by bassist-composer Xavier Foley. Departure, Silent Sea, and Settlement. Three movements inspired by a square-rigged merchant ship, a cargo vessel repurposed for colonists, those hundred-some pilgrims who made the trip from England to America. Xavier Foley played the double bass alongside his friends in the Ying Quartet, a concert they gave together at Spivey Hall in Morrow, Georgia, just south of Atlanta. Our acquisition of that concert recording was made possible by the Walter and Emily Spivey Foundation.

0: In a moment, Beethoven's 10th Symphony. 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This is Performance Today from APM.
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0: In 1856, American poet John Greenleaf Whittier wrote this melancholy line. For of all sad words of tongue or pen, the saddest are these, it might have been. It's about a brief but deeply meaningful encounter between a wealthy judge on horseback and a pretty peasant girl cutting hay in the field. Although they go their separate ways, they both spend the rest of their time on earth imagining what life might have looked like had they not gone their separate ways. The might have been I'm going to talk about is not quite the same as those tales of the one that got away, but there is a similar feeling of profound loss, almost a sense of grief, when we imagine the masterpieces left unrealized when a creator dies. What other charms did Mozart have in store for us? What were the last two movements of Schubert's unfinished symphony meant to be? What would a 10th symphony by Beethoven have sounded like? Well, many a composer has pondered those very questions, but some have gone further. British composer and musicologist Barry Cooper is one of the world's top Beethoven scholars, and when some Beethoven sketches from the early 1820s were proven to have been intended for a 10th symphony, Cooper said there wasn't enough material to reconstruct an entire multi-movement symphony, but he thought there was enough to stitch together one movement. So, in 1988, he did just that. Let's hear it with Mayan Chen conducting Rocco in Barry Cooper's reconstruction of what a Beethoven Symphony No. 10 might have been.

0: Beethoven's quote-unquote Symphony No. 10. British composer and Beethoven scholar Barry Cooper wrote that reconstruction based on a few hundred measures left behind by Beethoven, believed to have been intended for his next symphony. Mayan Chan led the ensemble Rocco at St. John the Divine Church in Houston, Texas, part of the Albert and Margaret Alkeck Foundation in concert series. Not really Beethoven's Symphony No. 10, as he never wrote one, but he did sketch out some ideas with No. 10 in mind. You can definitely hear Beethoven's voice in that reconstruction by Barry Cooper. What do you think of it? What do you think of these posthumous collaborations in general? Let us know. 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
0: We all need someone who will encourage us when we get stuck. Someone to be our biggest champion at a pivotal moment. For composer Viet Quang, that someone was his father. When he was 11, Quang became incredibly frustrated with music lessons. He was just about to quit, but his father encouraged him to be patient and keep playing. Quang listened to his dad and went on to find a deep sense of belonging in his high school wind band. Music became everything to him, the one place where he felt confident and accepted. In 2022, Quang found himself at his father's bedside in intensive care. His father was unconscious, but Quang played recordings of some of his own compositions, music he knew his dad loved. And he hoped that the sound, or sine waves, would reach his father's consciousness. When his father passed, he realized that his love for his father and his love for music were inseparable. Quang dedicated the piece we're about to hear to his father's memory. It's a piece that celebrates how music can become a sanctuary of healing and community. This is Vital Signs, S-I-N-E-S, by Viet Quang, a reference to the sine waves of sound he sent to his father. The ensemble Eighth Blackbird is joined by the University of Georgia Wind Ensemble.

0: Composer Viet Quang dedicated that music to his father's memory as the guardian of his musical life, a piece called Vital Signs. More about that title in just a sec. The group Eighth Blackbird played with the University of Georgia Wind Ensemble. R. Scott Mullen led that event at the University of Georgia Performing Arts Center in Athens. Viet Quang says he built Vital Signs on repetitive musical patterns. As a result, the structure of the piece resembles a sine wave, rising and falling like breaths and heartbeats. Sound also happens to travel as sine waves, hence the name Vital Signs, S-I-N-E-S, by Viet Quang. 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I'm Valerie Kaler. 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
1: This is the Composer's Daybook for June 3rd. I'm John Burge. Laugh-In was a popular TV comedy sketch program in the late 1960s, and one of their recurring alliterative gag lines referred to the fickle finger of fate. Composers who enter and lose competitions often mutter sentiments similar or stronger. In London in 1703, three English composers, John Weldon, John Eccles, Daniel Purcell, and the Moravian-born Gottfried Finger took part in a competition organized by wealthy opera fans. All four composers were asked to set the same English-language libretto, and the resulting works were all staged, on today's date, for the audience to choose their favorite. The grand prize of 100 guineas was won by Weldon, even though many bet on Eccles to win. Poor Gottfried Finger came in dead last, and he was not happy about it. He left England in disgust, complaining that he had thought to be judged by men, not boys, and that the whole competition was rigged. And in his defense, some recent recordings of Finger's music show him to have been, in fact, a very good composer. Even so, as the old Laugh-In hosts might put it, fun fact, fickle fans found Finger faulty, finished fourth, forthwith fuming foreigner fled.

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0: Welcome, welcome, welcome to the Smooth Jazz Show here on 88.7 The Diamond. I am your host, Mr. Kenny Phelps. The Smooth Jazz Show with Kenny Phelps is underwritten by the world-famous Jazz Kitchen, now celebrating 32 years as Indy's premier jazz club and restaurant, caring, Christ-centered, and community-minded. We're talking about Covenant Community Church with my guest today, Pavel, Leah Crane, the band mom, and the distinguished gentleman, Pastor Wallace. How you guys doing? How's everybody doing? We got a room full in here today.
1: Wow. Yeah, we're excited.
0: It's going to be. And we got a birthday.
2: That's right.
0: In the corner. Yeah. We'll talk about him a little later. So we have a concert that we're talking about that's this Friday at Covenant Community Church, and it's going to be amazing. But before we dive into those activities, we're going to talk about the good doctor, the reverend, the bishop, the evangelist, Pastor Wallace. Normally we have musicians.

0: in here and we talk about how or what their passage was to music. And I read a passage that said, your hunger is an indication of your future. What was your passage to pastoring?
1: I think, first, I'm just thankful to be here on the show today. I listen to you most days when I'm driving. I think my passage into the ministry started when I was 13. Mm. And my father had passed, but I was in school, and all of the classmates used to always come to me for advice. Mm. And particularly about relationships. Now, mind you, I didn't know how to spell relationship. More or less be in a relationship. But they came to me for advice, and I think that was because I had older parents. And sometimes when you're raised with older parents or grandparents, you have a different sense of wisdom. Mm-hmm. And so they would come. So one day I was just sitting in the field, and after everybody had asked me about, what should I do about this? Should I date this person? Should I draw this person? And I was just saying, Lord, what do I tell them? Mm. I don't want to mess people's lives up. But they're coming to me for advice. And I remember vividly sitting in the backyard under the sun, and I heard God say, take thy word as your authority. Mm. So whenever you do impart wisdom or share it with others, use my word. Mm. So that was the beginning of the journey. Now, of course, during high school, I had the nickname Jonah. Because they said I was running from the ministry. Mm. And I was. But then at some point later, I realized I had a calling on my life. Mm-hmm. To provide or impute spiritual wisdom. Now, my brother, who was an eye surgeon, wanted me to go into medicine to make money. And so I tried the journey of going into making money. I went to, graduated from college, went to Morgan State, working on my MBA. And again, God wrestled with me and said, I've called you to teach and share my word. Mm-hmm. And so after so many years, I think one of the reasons I struggled and ran from it because I wanted to sin like everybody else. I wanted to have a good resume of my own.
2: I mean, I thought Moses had a good resume, and so he messed up and God used him, so I think I could.
0: Here's the blueprint.
2: Yeah, here's the blueprint. Yeah, and he used him to free the Egyptians. So when I was in the military, I stopped struggling. Mm-hmm. And when I was 13 years later, when I was 26, I answered the call. That's mm-hmm. why 13 is so significant to me. I was the 13th child. I heard God's voice at 13. Mm-hmm. 13 years later, so that was my entry into my craft.
0: Again, we're always talking about music, so this is really a treat for me. For us, we have to prepare, you know, by practicing, by going to school, getting our stuff together. What does preparing to empower others look like for you? And because you're doing it every week, you're doing it on Wednesdays, you're doing it on Sundays. What does that process look like? Kind of open our eyes to your study process and what you do to prepare to lay the word of God.
2: You know, that's an interesting question, but I think how I would even say it starts off, I was really concerned. I was really, when I was struggling, I really want to get my MBA in finance. Mm. But I felt a tug of the call to serve God. And therefore, I needed to prepare for his word and study. And so I really struggled, and I finally just dropped out of the MBA program and had to pay the Air Force back all that money for school. But I decided to enroll initially at the Divinity School at Howard University, then transferred to Harvard Divinity School, because I realized preparation was critical, mm-hmm. particularly when you're talking about a complex world with complex issues. Mm-hmm. People who are professional and who are also trained and educated. Mm-hmm. And I remember my brother, who was an eye surgeon, said, well, I don't want to go to a church and a preacher who hadn't been trained. He said, mm-hmm. well, I went to medical school, so why can't they go to school?
0: Right.
2: But, yeah, there's some difference. there's a preparation and it's certainly a spiritual calling. And so now in terms of after theological studies, I think what I try to do is keep my ear close to the ground and as listen with a third ear to the needs of the congregation. If you're going to pastor, you're speaking into the life of that congregation.
0: Yes.
2: And I remember, I forgot who was the sociologist or theologian who said, the preacher must always carry the Bible and read the newspaper.
0: Yeah.
2: and that theologian said that when I was in seminary, but I remember growing up, my father tried to do the two, both things at a peril and a cost to him. He would sit in the living room, and we grew up in some abject poverty, but he would sit in the living room and couldn't afford to turn the stove on, the gas stove. And so the living room would be freezing cold, but he sat there in his overcoat to listen to the news.
0: Mm.
2: So that when he preached on Sunday morning, it mirrored what was happening in the world.
0: Mm.
2: But he did that at a cost. He caught pneumonia and almost died. And so I don't sit up in the living room with no coat.
0: Lesson learned.
2: I make sure we pay our heat bill and electric bill. And so, but it's from there, I try to find what are the needs of the congregation.
0: Mm-hmm.
2: What are the areas of growth? What should I be teaching? I think you have to also discern if there's different kind of messages, if there are not a lot of visitors. If it's visitors, you're trying to talk about evangelism and witness and share.
0: Mm-hmm.
2: But you also have to then get a sense of where the people are in their spiritual growth and find those texts that would help them on their spiritual journey and challenge them. And so then I'm, you know, perusing the scriptures, meditating and praying, and then start on the journey on Monday, and then hopefully late Saturday night I'm through.
0: Okay.
2: But it's just still listening and then finding the text. And I try to use expository preaching as much as I can instead of just jumping all over the Bible, be consistent with a book of the Bible or certain themes. Because people's attention span is very limited.
0: Yeah.
2: And so I try to give them just enough for them to chew on that day.
0: Yeah.
2: But it must incorporate practical advice.
0: Mm-hmm.
2: If there's nothing they can use, then I wasted my time. Secondarily, if I don't cause them to think, then it's really not a good sermon worth anything.
0: Mm-hmm.
2: Now, I don't know whether the times that Leon Pavel has been there, have they done any thinking at the time? But
0: there's no fruit. We have.
2: I just said I don't know.
0: There's still time.
2: Yeah, okay. There's
0: still time. We might have to go there a few more times.
2: So that's why I know they'll be on the music staff for a while.
0: Right. Some of us are slow learners.
2: Yeah.
0: Take a little while.
2: And that's okay.
0: Right.
2: That's okay.
0: I read this passage that said, "Don't make all your decisions in the morning." And so how we think in our 20s is vastly different in our 50s. And we're in a fast-paced society. What pastoral advice would you give to people? Because we're faced with, to me, so many distractions, more than what I grew up with. There was no Facebook. There was no Instagram. I mean, any information I had to get was off a cassette tape. I'm dating myself now. But or video cassette, and the TV turned off at
3: or
0: midnight.
3: The library.
0: Yeah, exactly. What is that?
3: That was that. Yeah.
0: So what advice would you give to a society who is fastly running and possibly don't know our direction?
2: You know, that's a good question. And I've been here for a minute now. But I think what is missing is a sense of the true self.
0: Mm.
2: And I think there has to be a journey inward to discover who you are. And sometimes, and part of who you are is celebrating whose you are, defining whose you are, and from a spiritual heritage, but also from a family. I had a young man, I served as the founding president and CEO of the Fathers and Family Center for over 30 years. And I had a young man who was struggling, And he just said he couldn't embrace the faith because there were just so many. Mm-hmm. I said, well, you have a point. You have a point. And I asked him, as a matter of fact, I was talking to him at the time. He was incarcerated, facing 15 years in prison. But I asked him, do you embrace the faith? He was just saying no, because there were just so many options. And I said, well, do you ever shop? I mean, have you ever gone grocery shopping for food? Why do you ask me a question like that? Like, y'all are looking at me and saying, why would you ask him that? And I said, but that time I said, I find that interesting. You find a way to shop and buy grocery when there's Cub, Grocery, Myers, all the different stores. How would you know which one to go to?
0: Right.
2: But you make a decision to shop at one. And I said, sometimes you need to embrace what you grew up with. Mm-hmm. Grandma or somebody introduced something into you. And if they did, embrace that. Mm-hmm. Because, I remember when Baskin-Robbins started opening up their shop and everybody was excited. And I think that time they had 31 flavors.
0: Oh, yeah.
2: Oh, yeah, but that was confusing to me because there were too many flavors. I just liked the vanilla, strawberry, and chocolate.
0: Right.
2: It limited. I didn't have so many options. Today's society, people, we have so many options. Mm-hmm. And that spreads you, and it leaves you really kind of helpless in terms of knowing what to embrace. And I said, hold on to what you grew up with, the light that was introduced to you, and mm-hmm. build on that. Mm-hmm. And I think that can help you discover your true self mm-hmm. and live out your true self with authenticity, and don't try to be anybody else.
0: Right.
2: You know, I'm who I am, and that's all I need to be
0: right.
2: because I'm very clear about my foundation, and I'm not distracted by all of the other attractions. Mm-hmm. And I'm saying the same way. I could try to be this kind of preacher, that kind of preacher. Mm-hmm. Look at, they got this over here. Mm-hmm. I just need to stay true to mm-hmm. old Wallace.
0: Oh. 88.7 The Diamond. We will be right back. 88.7 The Diamond. It's the Smooth Jazz Show.

0: 88.7 The Diamond. We're talking about Covenant Community Church, and they have their fourth annual jazz concert this Friday. It's going to be amazing. But I have Pavel's World is here. Always exciting. Let's talk about this, man. Music washes away the dust of everyday life. How does music play a part in lifting people?
1: It's key. It's absolutely key. You know, I mean, you hear people listening to music to get their mood up, right?
0: Yeah.
1: And, but, you know, when people come to a church concert, you know, and the church opened their doors for people to come and listening to music in general.
0: Right.
1: You know, it's, this time is going to be not sacred music, right? It's going to be amazing music as well. So it's just, it's beautiful to see that, to see church, you know, Covenant Community Church and Pastor Wallace just opening the doors for people to come and see and get lifted up.
0: Right. So when we think about outreach, because I consider this an outreach opportunity, it looks a lot different. I grew up outreach. It was tent meetings. You know, it was exactly what was in the church on the parking lot. You know, but times have changed. Methods have changed. Message is still the same. Talk about this concert and how this outreach brings people together.
2: Well, I think it's a great opportunity. One of the things that you would learn about Covenant is since I've been there, I've tried to expand the vision of God's ministry. People really comment to us about how beautiful the inside of the church looked, particularly because of the stained glass windows. But all of the business of God and how God works and how one can experience God can't just be experienced inside the church,
0: right?
2: For a number of reasons. Because a lot of times some people will not come inside the four walls, even though those stained glass windows are beautiful. So the Lord really gave me a vision to make sacred space used outside. And so a couple of years ago, we created a prayer and memorial garden for the community to come to visit. And it's really interesting. It's on the back side of the church, but it's right at the intersection of the major thoroughfare of 56 and Cooper. And I wanted people to see that even in the midst of the busyness, the hustle of life, you can find sacred space. You can step aside and meditate because we have a fountain there and a cross there and flowers and trees, which shows nature and God at work. The concert series is an extension of inviting the community to celebrate with us, to fellowship with us. Some people told me, you know, I pass by this church all the time, and I've never been in. Now, the truth of the matter is some of them still ain't came in. But that's okay, because just the point is, if you can still be on the grounds of sacred ground, where people of different ethnicity, race and age and culture can find a universal language of music, then we can celebrate that. Then I think God is pleased with community come together. And a lot of times the people who come are from that neighborhood.
0: Yes.
2: That we did not know, and in a short time got the chance to fellowship with them. And the hope is for them to know we are there for the community.
0: Right.
2: And what we use as a drawing card is to come just spend some time with us on a beautiful day, listen to some great music, and relax. And in particular, when it's a beautiful day, and you can just see and look at this guy, you cannot have some sense of that there is a God. And we are all a part of God's humanity. And so that's how, it's a different kind of form of outreach. It's not passing out food, which we do. It's not cleaning up the neighborhood. It's not doing that. It's drawing people together and say, as the young people will say, chill with us.
0: The power of style when coupled with human ability. We're talking about experiencing the artistry of Stacey McCracken. That's enough said. Let's talk about Stacey McCracken. I know she's not here. But Leah, in your own words, you're a vocalist. Stacey has something unique, and she shares it so freely with so many. Talk about that.
3: Stacey is my favorite singer that I know personally. So, I mean, of course, there's incredible, talented singers all across the world, but Stacey has such an incredible God-given gift. And when she sings, you feel something. Mm-hmm. I mean, whether it's at church or whether it's, you know, out on the stage that she's going to be on Friday night, she is going to bring energy, she brings excitement, and she just is incredibly talented. So I know she's going to get a million standing ovations.
0: Oh,
3: it's awesome. So we were thrilled when she said she was available and is going to be there. So
0: the musical landscape has changed. Like I said, we grew up, there was no Facebook and all that stuff. This is a ways that we can connect. So talk about how people can get involved, even if they can't, you know, come to the concert. How can they get involved with your church? Because I know you guys are on social media and stuff like that, too, as well, and make a connection with you in that way.
2: Well, our website, but we're also on Facebook and our social media in terms of generally that's how we and they can sign up or like us on Facebook. And then we're constantly sharing with the community activities at the church. And particularly since I've been fortunate, we've been blessed to have Pavel and Leah to join us at Covenant, because it really has expanded our footprint and presence in the community. There are a couple other things that we do that are just really outstanding in the community. We do an Advent jazz concert as well, and it is awesome as well. Last year we did a gospel jazz service. And we participate with the Music Ed Fest will prevail in May and July. So there are always a number of things we're trying to enhance our cultural awareness and presence in the community so that people can experience church a different way. These are different times. I used to think my old town preaching would cut it. That don't work anymore. So I need some help. And so Pavel and you know Leah and Mark and so we have a great thing going.
1: You know, but if you really want to get involved, the services are 10 o'clock every Sunday morning.
3: Amazing choir. Yeah. They're awesome, too.
2: And over at 11 o'clock, generally.
0: So when we think about coupling, we always couple gospel and jazz. Maybe gospel and blues. We don't do gospel and folk, gospel and rock. Why is that?
1: Well, gospel mean, and Latin music. Come on, get it.
0: What is the correlation, do you think? I mean, I don't know. But it seems like there's some layering there. I know it goes back in history.
1: South.
0: How things were birthed. But talk about that, the layering of that. It's always kind of in that.
1: That is true. Pastor Wallace, back in the day, was it the same way? Oh, that gospel and...
0: There were no cards, but...
2: I mean, clarify.
0: Let me say it right.
2: Clarify. Are you talking about the Stone Age or which age? I don't know. You made me forget your questions. When I grew up, I think, you know, the push came with, you know, Dorsey. I mean, pushing. You know, and even I was thinking about the time even when Ray Charles was playing and they were playing gospel music. So I think it was just almost kind of a natural connexus between gospel and jazz and the blues because, you know, I'm not a musician. I don't know nothing about it, but and I can't find the right words I want to say. But there's a lot in common with blues and jazz. But also, I think... even with Leah singing the song all the time, Come Jesus Come. And then somebody was telling me, I think the first time you were singing or something, we had to guess, and she said, well, that's a country song. And I said, that's not a country western song. And she said, well, yes, it is. And but I can see even gospel spilling over to country western and things like that. So there's, I just think the human experience in music has evolved, and decide to get out of its silos and find the commonality in the human spirit.
0: The seeds we plant today become the opportunities for tomorrow. We are planting seeds in the lives of so many people in so many different ways, through music, through word, through compassion, through touch. And I believe that's so very important in this time where we are. It's always been important, but even so now, I think it's very important that, like you said, Pastor, we look beyond what was and where are we trying to go and how do we reach people today. The Bible and the newspaper, the Bible and the Facebook, the Bible, whatever we need to be able to reach and touch people. So I really want people to come out to this event on Friday. There are a lot of things going on in our community. Why would you think this would be such a special event that people can take time out of their schedule? What would they take away from coming to Covenant's concert this Friday?
2: Well, I think as has been said, I think the key factor is the presenting artists. I mean, Stacey, you're going to be blessed. I don't know where you can go to be just as blessed. So you certainly will be blessed.
0: It's free, too.
2: Yes and no. Yes and no. I'm glad you said that.
0: There comes the plates.
2: You didn't ask Leo Pavel that, you asked me that. So my first answer, yes, it is free. But it's a free will offering. Because we're doing it as a part of our ministry, but I would just hope that people will find the gratuity, the graciousness to give and to, so that we can offset the cost that we are putting out to the community. So it is free, but we do ask for a free will offering that we can continue to do this and other like-minded things. Again, and secondarily, besides the presenting artists, the environment. When we, you said it started off, we really do pride ourselves in being a caring, Christ-centered, community-focused church. And so you will be welcomed with open hands, and we will love you while you're there and invite you to come back. And just to see our place, our garden, and just fellowship with us. You can ask for nothing more.
0: So let's talk us now. Oh, go ahead.
1: No, I was just going to say, Covenant, if I can describe one word, if I can have one word to describe Covenant, it would be real.
0: And we need that.
1: Real.
0: We need that today. Let's talk about the events for Friday. I know you guys have food trucks. What time does it start? Let's talk about the location, the timing, the date. So everybody has this on their calendar. Kent, Leah, I know I have this.
3: Oh, all right. Well, I knew it was Friday night. So the food trucks start at 6 o'clock. And so definitely get out there before then. Bring a chair. Bring a lawn chair. I think it's supposed to be sunny, so you might want to bring a sun hat, it says here on here as well. It is 5640 Cooper Road in Indianapolis. And then the jazz concert starts at 7 o'clock. So it's pretty much laid out there.
1: Covenant Community Church.
2: Let me say also, it says on there, I think, no coolers and no pets.
0: Okay.
2: But also,
1: no drinks. I mean, no alcoholic drinks.
2: No alcoholic drinks.
1: Yeah,
2: no,
1: you can coolers. Bring water.
3: And soda.
1: Juice.
3: Soda.
1: You can bring juice.
3: Yeah.
2: And we do have the three vendors. Is one is Philo's Subs and More. And then it's also a soul food truck. And Shelby's Sweet Treats. She's a young African-American entrepreneur that we always wanted to support. So you have a variety of food also.
0: How important is legacy? And you guys, we live to pass things on. Talk about the importance of legacy. And I think this is these are legacy moments that live beyond us, whether they get a chance to meet you, they can come on the grounds, they can experience the prayer garden, they can experience the congregation, the touch of the people there. And that goes, even if they don't come back, sometimes that lasts a lot longer than what we could have ever anticipated. Talk about the importance of legacy and what you guys are doing at Covenant.
2: Legacy is very important. Matter of fact, I'm leading the congregation in a discussion about leaving a legacy. You know, what would you do with what you have left in terms of stewardship? Because how do we leave, and I share with them, how do we leave a legacy to the next generation to point them towards the North Star and believing in something deeper than themselves and also feeling good about themselves? Right. And I often think sometimes, a lot of times people are turned off with church or because they didn't have a good experience. So part of creating a legacy is also giving people an opportunity to feel good. I remember growing up in church, I enjoyed it. A lot of people don't have that experience. So we want people to enjoy the faith community, get to know the faith community. And sometimes we do it hesitantly and very slowly, but if we can just ease you into the experience by just saying, come on our yard, sit on our front porch, and, you know, have some tea with us and enjoy some good music, that may leave a good experience that the church is not as bad as people portray today and have people have abandoned. And I think the legacy is trying to share with people, a faith community is critical to live in such these times of uncertainty, of discord. And I think the church should be a beacon of hope to bring people together. And that's what we're trying to create at Covenant, and I'm sure many other churches are would hope to do the same thing. To against the backdrop of what we see happening in the world, the church should be a light, a beacon of light, to lead the way and to influence the world instead of the world influencing the church with all its division and new kind of religions and thoughts. So I'm just trying to help people to have a legacy of believing in something worth believing in.
0: Yeah. 88.7 The Diamond with my guest today, Pavel, Leah, the band mom, and
3: that's I like that tagline.
0: The good Reverend Dr. Bishop Evangelist, who has preached a good sermon this morning. Pastor Wallace, we are so excited. I will be there on Friday. We hope to see you there. Pavel will be there. So if you're
4: I'll be there.
0: Leah will be there.
4: Yep.
0: Pastor Wallace will be there, and most importantly, Stacy will be there. And we look forward for you being there as well. 88.7 The Diamond.
4: We'll be right back.
0: Yes, this Friday. 88.7 The Diamond. We'll be right back. 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

And I'll take the L and M. Mama said you take the T and P. And I'll take the L and M. We got to be lucky, honey, to ever meet.

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0: Violinist Susie Park loves the final section of this concerto. At one point, she wrote in the music, "Just go to town, don't drop your bow." It's called Altar de Cuerda by Gabriela Ortiz. 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

0: Hey, I'm Cindy Howes. We'll check out new music from Allison Russell, Alila Diane, and someone who released 5 new albums last year. 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We'll hear that, plus the new Brandi Carlile song. 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

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Do you seek out music that's out of the ordinary? 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

0: just the thing for you. I'm Henry Pensis, and you can join me every Sunday at noon for From the Vault. 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

cruise. You'll have to unpack and call the cruise off. A little vacation from the blues. Now, considering my depressed condition, for me to make life a little saner, you know, they couldn't have made it any plainer. 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

0: 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Friday, June 12th, Gut, Wind, and Wire with soprano Molly Netter features the music of Dowland and his contemporaries. Then on June 14th, take a tour of Europe with Matthias Malta and Ensemble Caprice as they journey through Baroque summits. On June 19th, explore a day with Dowland as we trace the arc of a single day in Dowland's lifetime. Profeta della Quinta presents From the Synagogue to the Palace on June 21st. And Baroque violinist Rachel Barton Pine and Ars Musica Chicago present the music of Corelli on July 10th. The Blakeman Gerber Indianapolis International Baroque Competition closes the season on July 12th. Five finalists will perform for the $15,000 top prize with the Indianapolis Baroque Orchestra. 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

0: 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I'm Valerie Kaler. 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

0: 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Have You Heard is a jazz radio show hosted by Matthew Altizer and Richard Dole, where we interview some of our favorite musicians and play some of our favorite music. 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

That's for your funky little pad. What's not to like? I'm hip to your collection of records playing on the old hi-fi. They're mad for your abstract, though I can't say I understand why you got this collection of slinkies on the green.

couple of decades too late. You would have been a sweet chick, a beatnik sipping coffee at the village gate. Your cat, well, he would have been a beatnik too, sitting there lapping up his cup of joe, snapping his paws to Pete Rugolo. He brings such cool to the place, a reincarnated Baba, no doubt, with a feline sense of space.

0: Hi there, I'm Joe Girard, your host for Inside Great American Music. 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

0: 88.7 WICR. My name is Ashley Ellison, and I'll be joining you for the next few hours. So strap in. We got a lot to cover. But today has been a beautiful day outside, a little bit of a breeze, a little warm, and I hope it's going to stay that way. But I will have that answer for you coming up. We'll have traffic, weather, all of that good Indiana stuff coming your way. But until then, Dave Wilson Quartet with Fires coming up next right here on the Diamond.
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0: NYO Jazz on the diamond. Right now, 82 degrees with a little breeze, and one at rhymed. Two sounds like a good day to me. Tonight we'll be reaching a low of 60, so still pretty comfortable to sit outside, maybe with a little sweatshirt, sweatpants, and a book. That's what I'll be doing, so just a suggestion, I guess. Tomorrow, though, high of 84, mostly sunny, and as we get into later this week and into the weekend, Friday, 85 with some clouds. Saturday, though, we're going to see a 50% chance of storms starting in the late afternoon, high of 86, so the temperatures are rising, but on Sunday, going down to 84 with another chance of storms at 30% starting early morning, and just a glimpse into next week, Monday, starting it off with a high of 83 with some clouds, so we are in that late spring weather. Hopefully it's not too humid after the weekend, because that's when the Indiana weather really isn't my cup of tea. Anyway, Indiana Jasmine, Shiny Stockings coming up next on the diamond.
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The Jazz Kitchen presents live jazz, blues, and beyond 7 nights a week. 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It's Be On It with 2 shows Friday night, now with new lead singer Elena Renee. 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
1: My, my, my, my. Listen at that rhythm train, boy. Boy, I bet all them hobos are all set under them rides. Even only number one and all them cats. Yeah, man. All aboard for Pittsburgh, Harrisburg, all aboard. Oh, boy, you can't ride this train.

0: Yeah, boy. You ain't so bad either. You all right with me, son. I think I will let you ride.
1: One of the jazz greats, Louis Armstrong on 88.7 WICR. We are over halfway past the 3 o'clock hour, so I have a little early traffic report for you because, as we all know, that traffic starts early. So on I-70 east side in Marion County, there is an accident which is causing the right two lanes to be blocked. This is at I-70 eastbound at Emerson Avenue, exit 87. And this is currently sitting at a 23-minute delay. So just enough to put a little damper in your travel plans. I would consider taking your alternative route if you are planning on headed that way anytime soon. On I-465, also in Marion County, exit ramp is closed due to an accident that happened earlier in the hour. This is at I-465 south side, southbound off ramp to I-70 exit 9, and that is sitting at a 10-minute delay. So hopefully that is on its way to being cleared up. But as always, as more traffic comes in or hopefully goes out, I'll be sure to let you know. Tom Rotella with Shimmer is coming up next on the Diamond.
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0: Nicholas Payton with Jazz is a four-letter word on the diamond. Now, some exciting. I will be giving away a pair of tickets to see ISO's Modelers Symphony No. 6, presented to you, obviously, by the ISO at the Hilbert Circle Theater on Friday, June 12th. Now's not the time to call in. I got to build suspense. I got to make it fun. But here in just a bit, I will be announcing this again, and you will have, of course, your chance to win. So you are going to want to be sure to stay tuned right after Dred Scott's song. So keep that in mind. Anyway, got to keep that suspense. Got to keep you on your toes. More of your favorite jazz coming up right here on the Diamond.
1: 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At one point, she wrote in the music, just go to town, don't drop your bow. It's called Altar de Cuerda by Gabriela Ortiz. Susie Park plays it with the Minnesota Orchestra. That's coming up on the next performance today from 8 p.m.
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0: Dred Scott on the Diamond, and it is officially that time right now. I'm giving away a pair of tickets to see Mahler's Symphony No. 6, where June Merkel leads Mahler's powerful and emotionally intense Symphony No. 6, a journey through hope, despair, and heroism performed without intermission. 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

0: David Janeway Trio on the Diamond. Now, today we have, I guess, a couple good national days. Not too much happening. Today, National Repeat Day. We could take that however we want. I'm going to take it as I repeat my outfits all the time. I'm a chronic outfit repeater. I can't help it. They make a washer and a dryer for a reason, okay? And I like my clothes. They're comfy. On another note, National Egg Day. I don't know how I feel about that. I appreciate eggs. Can only eat them with cheese and ketchup. That's a hot take. That is an incredible hot take that I didn't know was a hot take until I said it out loud for the first time, and I got a lot of glares. But that's just how I like it. National Egg Day, too. Anyway, back to your favorite jazz. The Joey Berkeley Band, Killing Me Softly, is coming up next right here on the Diamond.
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0: 88.7 WICR. We are nearing the 5 o'clock hour, so I have a rough hour traffic report for you. I don't call it rush hour, I call it rough hour, because it gets rough out there. So on I-65 north side, there is stopped traffic. That's at I-65-70 Collector southbound between 21st Street, exit 115, and I-70 south split southbound only. And that's sitting at a 21-minute delay. On I-70 east side, there is an accident which is causing the right two lanes to be blocked. There is stopped traffic from I-65 north split. And this was reported just before 3 p.m. So it's been going on for quite some time. That's at I-70 eastbound at Emerson Avenue, exit 87. And that's sitting at a 19-minute delay. Just 2 hours ago, it was also a 20-minute delay. So it doesn't seem like that has been clearing up. Now, a larger delay is in Shelby County at I-74 eastbound between Indiana 44, exit 116, and 244 exit 119. That's sitting at a 79-minute delay due to an accident. So also keep that in mind. 79 minutes, 100%, I would consider taking your alternative route. Now on I-465 east side, more stop and go traffic. That's at I-465 east side southbound between Pendleton Pike exit 42 and I-74 exit 49. That's sitting at a 20-minute delay. Now, the last thing that I'm seeing so far is on I-465 south side. There's some stop-and-go traffic. That's at I-465 south side eastbound between Kentucky Avenue, exit 8, and Arlington Avenue. That's sitting at a 30-minute delay. So some larger delays happening right now as we near the 5 o'clock hour. But as some moves in, or hopefully moves out, I will be sure to let you know. Bill Molo, I've Heard It All Before, coming up next on The Diamond.
1: 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I'm Elena C., and Folk Alley is a link in the chain that includes the ancient child ballads and the latest releases from your favorite singer-songwriters. 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It's all part of the Folk Alley mix. 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

0: Marcus Howell, Eye of the Hurricane on the Diamond. We are nearing the halfway mark of the 5 o'clock hour, so I have another traffic report for you because some traffic has cleared out a bit. So on I-65 north side, there's some stopped traffic. That's at I-65-70 collector southbound between 21st Street, exit 115, and I-70 south split southbound only. That's currently sitting at a 22-minute delay. Similar to that delay is on I-465 south side. There's some stop-and-go traffic. That's at I-465 south side eastbound between Man Road, exit 7, and Arlington Avenue, and that's sitting at a 22-minute delay. So far, that's the only thing that I'm really seeing, but as always, as more traffic comes in, or hopefully not, and it goes out, I will be the first to let you know. Jared Thompson, Pursuit of Happiness, is coming up next on The Diamond.
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0: This summer, celebrate the 60th anniversary of the Indianapolis Early Music Festival June through July at the Indiana History Center. Friday, June 12th, Gut, Wind, and Wire with soprano Molly Netter features the music of Dowland and his contemporaries. Then on June 14th, take a tour of Europe with Matthias Malta and Ensemble Caprice as they journey through Baroque summits. On June 19th, explore a day with Dowland as we trace the arc of a single day in Dowland's lifetime. Profeta della Quinta presents From the Synagogue to the Palace on June 21st. And Baroque violinist Rachel Barton Pine and Ars Musica Chicago present the music of Corelli on July 10th. The Blakeman Gerber Indianapolis International Baroque Competition closes the season on July 12th. Five finalists will perform for the $15,000 top prize with the Indianapolis Baroque Orchestra. This year's festival will feature a pay-what-you-want admission. 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

0: 88.7 WICR. Right now, 78 degrees, and it doesn't look like there's too much of a wind out there. Maybe a little breeze. I haven't been outside since 3 o'clock, so I guess I'll find out when I go outside. But right now, 78 degrees. Tonight, we'll be reaching a low of 61, so pretty comfortable all around. Tomorrow, high of 85 with mostly sun in the sky. Friday, though, we move to partly cloudy, high of 85. And as we reach the weekend, that rain is returning with a 50% chance of storms on Saturday, high of 86. And again on Sunday with a 30% chance of storms, high of 84. Now, just a glimpse into next week. Monday, we start off with a high of 83 in clouds. Those clouds will carry into Tuesday with a high of 81. And again on Wednesday, next Wednesday, with a high of 83. I just hope that doesn't come with humidity. Indiana humidity kills me every time, but nothing like Florida. I experienced that once. I'm never experiencing that again. Anyway, back to your favorite jazz right here on the Diamond.
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0: I love teaching at the University of Indianapolis because of how well I get to know my students. 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

0: 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Right now, I'm giving away a pair of tickets to see Mahler Symphony No. 6 presented by the ISO, where June Merkel leads Mahler's powerful and emotionally intense Symphony No. 6, a journey through hope, despair, and heroism, performed without intermission. All this and more on Friday, June 12th at the Hilbert Circle Theater at 7:30 p.m. Get off work, get you some dinner, and end your weekend right. And all you have to do is give me a call. That number is 317-788-3314. Again, that number is 317-788-3314 for your chance to win a pair of tickets to see Mahler Symphony No. 6. It's that easy. That's all you got to do. Dave Valentine, Nasty Mango, coming up next, right here on 88.7 WICR.
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0: You're listening to The Diamond. We are nearing the halfway mark of the 6 o'clock hour, so I have one last traffic report for you. And I am happy to report back and say that most of this wonderful Indiana slash Indianapolis traffic has mostly cleared up. The only thing that I'm really seeing is in Shelby County, there is an accident which is causing the left lane to be blocked. This is at I-74 eastbound after Indiana 44 exit 116, and that went down to a 12-minute delay. This was a whopping 80-minute delay. Now it's down to 12. So hopefully that is on its way to being completely cleared up and everyone in that accident is okay. But other than that, just a couple little pesky delays with some stop-and-go traffic and all of that good stuff. Some slow traffic, we all know how that goes. But again, no delays over 5 minutes. So hopefully you are well on your commute. But I'm going to get you right back to your favorite music. Joe Girard, World on a String, coming up next on The Diamond.
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0: You're listening to The Diamond. My name is Ashley Ellison. I'm so glad that I could join you for these past few hours. 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

0: Have You Heard? 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Have You Heard? 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

0: The Jazz Kitchen presents live jazz, blues, and beyond 7 nights a week. 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